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2: Here's your Environment Canada forecast for Fredericton, Oromocto, and the Capital Region. A developing weather system that brought a wet start to Wednesday will see conditions gradually improve overnight and into Thursday. Wednesday night looks like mostly cloudy skies with a 60% chance of showers or drizzle, especially during the evening. Areas of fog are possible overnight, low of 15 degrees. Looking to Thursday, any leftover morning showers or an isolated thunderstorm will end, giving way to a mix of sun and cloud through the afternoon. It will become warmer and less humid, with a high of 24 to 25 degrees. And Thursday night, clear skies and comfortable conditions return with a low near 11 degrees. That's your Environment Canada forecast for Fredericton, Oromocto, and the Capital Region. Have a great Wednesday and enjoy the improving weather as we head into Thursday.
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2: Here's your Environment Canada forecast for Fredericton, Oromocto, and the Capital Region. A developing weather system that brought a wet start to Wednesday will see conditions gradually improve overnight and into Thursday. Wednesday night looks like mostly cloudy skies with a 60% chance of showers or drizzle, especially during the evening. Areas of fog are possible overnight, low of 15 degrees. Looking to Thursday, any leftover morning showers or an isolated thunderstorm will end, giving way to a mix of sun and cloud through the afternoon. It will become warmer and less humid, with a high of 24 to 25 degrees. And Thursday night, clear skies and comfortable conditions return with a low near 11 degrees. That's your Environment Canada forecast for Fredericton, Oromocto, and the Capital Region. Have a great Wednesday and enjoy the improving weather as we head into Thursday.
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0: Delia, St. Mary's Reserve. 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
7: Here's your Environment Canada forecast for Fredericton, Oromocto, and the Capital Region. A developing weather system that brought a wet start to Wednesday will see conditions gradually improve overnight and into Thursday. Wednesday night looks like mostly cloudy skies with a 60% chance of showers or drizzle, especially during the evening. Areas of fog are possible overnight, low of 15 degrees. Looking to Thursday, any leftover morning showers or an isolated thunderstorm will end, giving way to a mix of sun and cloud through the afternoon. It will become warmer and less humid, with a high of 24 to 25 degrees. And Thursday night, clear skies and comfortable conditions return with a low near 11 degrees. That's your Environment Canada forecast for Fredericton, Oromocto, and the Capital Region. Have a great Wednesday and enjoy the improving weather as we head into Thursday.
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That's right, where blues is brain food for your soul, baby. You got to check.

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0: Hello, my name is James Perley. I'm from Nugukuk First Nation. 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
2: Here's your Environment Canada forecast for Fredericton, Oromocto, and the Capital Region. A developing weather system that brought a wet start to Wednesday will see conditions gradually improve overnight and into Thursday. Wednesday night looks like mostly cloudy skies with a 60% chance of showers or drizzle, especially during the evening. Areas of fog are possible overnight, low of 15 degrees. Looking to Thursday, any leftover morning showers or an isolated thunderstorm will end, giving way to a mix of sun and cloud through the afternoon. It will become warmer and less humid, with a high of 24 to 25 degrees. And Thursday night, clear skies and comfortable conditions return with a low near 11 degrees. That's your Environment Canada forecast for Fredericton, Oromocto, and the Capital Region. Have a great Wednesday and enjoy the improving weather as we head into Thursday.
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2: Here's your Environment Canada forecast for Fredericton, Oromocto, and the Capital Region. A developing weather system that brought a wet start to Wednesday will see conditions gradually improve overnight and into Thursday. Wednesday night looks like mostly cloudy skies with a 60% chance of showers or drizzle, especially during the evening. Areas of fog are possible overnight. Low of 15 degrees. Looking to Thursday, any leftover morning showers or an isolated thunderstorm will end, giving way to a mix of sun and cloud through the afternoon. It will become warmer and less humid, with a high of 24 to 25 degrees. And Thursday night, clear skies and comfortable conditions return with a low near 11 degrees. That's your Environment Canada forecast for Fredericton, Oromocto, and the Capital Region. Have a great Wednesday and enjoy the improving weather as we head into Thursday.
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0: Hi, I'm your co-host, Pat Mitchell-Worley.
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0: This week on Beale Street Caravan, we feature Big Legal Mess recording artist Robert Finley.
2: Beale Street Caravan contributor William Lee Ellis will also be joining us to discuss the deep connections between religion and the blues.
0: That's all coming up right now on Beale Street Caravan.
2: Age don't mean a thing, Pat.
0: I totally agree.
2: It's the title of Robert Finley's debut recording on Big Legal Mess Records, and it's quite fitting.
0: Robert is a 63-year-old. That's right, he made his debut record at 63, and it might be the best blues soul record of the year. It's that good.
2: And to think, just a few short months ago, no one knew who he was.
0: Robert joins us in the second half of the show, and we'll let him tell his own completely amazing story. No one tells it quite like Robert.
2: But we'll share this one remarkable bit. Robert was discovered by our friend Tim Duffy from the Music Makers Relief Foundation at last year's King Biscuit Festival.
0: Just down the road from Memphis in the Delta town of Helena, Arkansas.
2: Robert was there with friends to catch some blues music and soak up the atmosphere. And he started thinking, you know, I'm as good as all these acts. I could do this.
0: So he walked up to the stage and said, hey, let me get up there and play.
2: Well, they said no, but Robert was persistent. And he went at it all day. Finally, right before the headliner went on, the sound guy said, you know, it's going to take us 15 minutes to change over between the bands. If you want to play, now's your chance. You got 15 minutes.
0: Like something out of a movie, the crowd went wild and a new star was born in the blues world.
2: Here's Robert Finley live on Beale Street Caravan.
3: Robert Finley, y'all, come on.

0: Thank you very much. Thank you very much. Hey, don't go away, Carla.
1: That was Robert Finley, live on Beale Street Caravan.
2: We'll be back with more music from Robert in just a few minutes.
1: First, we're going to turn it over to Beale Street Caravan contributor William Lee Ellis as he explores the deep connections between religion and the blues.
3: If the blues borrowed a good deal of emotion and delivery from African-American preaching, the church also took from the blues, thanks largely to the tenets of turn-of-the-century Pentecostalism. The appeal of Pentecostal faiths at that time reflected the migration patterns of a largely poor segment of American society, black and white, as they moved from the rural South to the urban North and West Coast in hopes of creating new opportunities away from the hardscrabble life that sharecropping largely offered. That an equally tough time waited in these new urban settings, where the institutions of communal support and stability were no longer available, was resolved in part by the promises of Pentecostalism, which emphasized an experiential, personalized relationship with God, one that reached out to those now cut off from the provincial foundations of faith and home. From 1906 to 1909, the three-year-long Azusa Street Revival in Los Angeles ignited the movement nationally and inspired many ministers to recalibrate their calling. They included Bishop Charles H. Mason, a former Baptist minister who came away from the miracle at Azusa Street and turned his Memphis-based Church of God in Christ, which had formed a decade earlier out of the Holiness Movement, into the largest Pentecostal denomination in America. Taking the biblical view to literally make a joyful noise unto the Lord, Kojic welcomed not only vocalists but instrumentalists into the faith, performers whose talents might have been censored, say, in a primitive Baptist service where instruments were not allowed. Yet a musician's talents could be reborn, so to speak, at Kojic, where instrumental skill, virtuosity, and rhythmic excitement were encouraged once put to the proper use of glorifying God. Given the church's endorsement of all manner of instruments, it's no surprise that Pentecostal music can sound very worldly at times, as in this example by Kojic star Arizona Drains, whose ragtime indebted piano work, not to mention string band backup by mandolin, is offset by the ecstatic praise and spirituality of her lyrics. Fulfilling the doctrine of getting happy for the Lord, here's the great Arizona Drains in God's Got a Crown.

The Pentecostal emphasis on personal communication with God can not only be heard in such Holy Ghost interventions as speaking in tongues, but in the euphoric, at times delirious delivery of a singer like Bessie Johnson, whose raspy, guttural vocal technique made her something of a sacred counterpart to Jasmine Louis Armstrong. Here, Johnson leads a group dubbed the Memphis Sanctified Singers, which blues fans should note features Memphis jugband leader Will Shade on guitar. From 1929, He Got Better Things for You.

Were it not for its religious text, a song such as Thou Carest Lord by the Holy Ghost Sanctified Singers could easily be mistaken for a jug band tune. In fact, the group, which features Will Shade yet again, sounds suspiciously like the Memphis Jug Band, picking up an extra session in the city that Kojic and the Blues both built.

The same could be said of Memphis Flew by the energetic Elder Curry and Congregation, a rollicking 1930 toe-tapper about the 1918-1919 influenza outbreak, which, even with its words taken into account, has as much bluesy spirit as sanctified exhortation.

By the 1930s, the blending of secular style with spiritual intent could be heard seemingly everywhere, none more so than in gospel music and quartet circles. Even a boogie-woogie giant such as Albert Ammons could fit right in backing the equally celebrated singer-guitarist Sister Rosetta Tharpe, who hits every hot blues note available on her guitar fretboard in this fireball, if fidelity challenged, version of That's All, recorded at the landmark first concert of From Spirituals to Swing, December 23, 1938.

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2: We're back, and this week we're featuring Big Legal Mess Records recording artist Robert Finley as he celebrates the release of his debut effort, Age Don't Mean a Thing.
0: Robert's story is just amazing, and we were able to sit down with him and hear it from the man himself. Here's what he had to say.
3: Well, we just wasn't allowed to play it around the house. You know, my dad was real religious, so he didn't allow us to even play blues on the radio, more or less than trying to play it live. But when you get a little older, you start making up your own mind on things. But we played it without him knowing it. When he was in the field plowing, we was listening to blues, and everybody was watching for him to come to the house. So, you know how kids do things. But it's something about it, the blues, that I guess it got in my spirit, and I never could shake it. It's a lifetime thing.
4: You really kind of came into your own as a musician by playing in the Army bands overseas.
3: Right.
4: And you came back from the war back to rural Louisiana, and life simply didn't afford you the luxury nor the opportunities to continue pursuing music. So what did you come home to?
3: Yeah, well, my dad was a carpenter by trade. When he was started off as a sharecropper, and he finally got a reputation as a carpenter. And I had learned to trade by helping him as a little boy. My uncle was an electrician, and so I picked up a little bit about all of the trades, and it all kind of came back to me. I could build, and I knew how to wire, but I didn't know how to read blueprints, so I used my military training to go to school for blueprints. And once I learned to read the blueprints, then I was able to build anything. I went to school for drawing them so that I could learn how to read them. Once I learned that, I started my own little construction company in the neighborhood, and it spread it abroad. Not too many houses in my neighborhood that I hadn't stuck a nail in one way or the other.
4: And so during this time period, like, music was just a side thing.
3: Yeah, music was a hobby. Yeah, it was just something I could do on weekend. Then I got playing for quartets and different groups. But I basically stayed with the church in the community because there wasn't any clubs in a small town that could afford a band. So basically we taught each other how to play. You learn a tune, you teach it to your friend.
4: So how did this opportunity to reinvent, redefine yourself, how did this come about?
3: Well, I started losing my sight, and I couldn't tell the difference between a 3 and an 8 and stuff. And so I was declared legally blind. And instead of having a pity party, I just went on and took an early retirement and decided I would further my music career. I started playing in some local clubs in Monroe, which is about an hour drive from where I live. And that got a pretty good start at it. Guys, people came out and they liked it. So one of the guys that, a very great friend of mine, Tom Hardy, he had two restaurants, and he kept me enough work to keep my lights on. And during the crawfish season, it's a blooming thing, but once there's no crawfish, there's nothing for me to do, no people to play for. So he asked me would I like to come to Helena, Arkansas with him to the King Business Festival. And he was like, man, they would love you up there. And I'm like, I don't know. And he said, if you want to go, it ain't gonna cost you nothing. You just jump in my RV and go with me. And then he says, I got vendors out there. So you just walk the street and have fun and see what the other guys are doing. And maybe next year we can get you to play in a spot downtown. And I said, well, okay. And when I got down there, it was so much going on, and I went to asking questions, and I got kind of excited. And I took it on my own

0: East Louisiana, a little small town. I said, but I know I can rock this crowd. I was determined. He says, well, do you need some help? Oh, you what you playing? I said, no. I said, I heard y'all was having a jam session. I said, but if you just let me play a solo act, I say, that'd be fine. I said, give me my 5 minutes of fame. So he told me, he said, I'll tell you what, man. He says, bold as you are, he said, I'm going to give you, he said, I'm not going to put you on a jam session. He said, but the jam session starts in about 30 minutes. He said, I will put you up before the jam session because that way you'll either be discovered or you'll be the laughing stock of the town. So it was like my friend, 30 minutes later, he hears me on the stage. He knows my voice because I play at his club all the time. He's saying, how in the heck did this dude come in here and con his way up on this main stage? I'm on the biggest stage, and I'm up here solo. But the people loved it. So they gave me a boost, a spot where I could get out and make me a few bucks. And I gained a big crowd there and making $200 or $300 a day just out there busing. But then this one guy, Tim, from a Music Maker, came up and asked me about taking some, did I mind if he take some pictures? I said, no, go right ahead, man. But he got right up in my face when taking pictures. I'm like, what's up with this dude? You know. But then I found out that he had this Music Maker Foundation. When I took a break, he said, man, I got some people you need to talk to. If you talk to them, we can help you get where you're trying to go. And the rest was pretty much history. 2 months later, I was in a recording studio with them, and then next thing I know, he had sent me over to Memphis to another recording studio. And here I am less than a year later. I've already been to Belgium. I'm on my way to Europe. I've been to New York. I've been to Los Angeles. And so it's like a childhood dream coming true. But it really wouldn't have happened if it hadn't been for Music Maker Relief Foundation, because they really opened some doors up for me. And now, I don't know, I guess the rest is history.
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0: This is what we call a love offering. We've got church folks in here. Y'all know what to do. Thank you so much, darling. Hit it, man. And this is one of

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Because, you see, I got so many damn problems, they couldn't put them on one record. So I, only chance I get to be myself, it's when I'm out here being real with the people. You know? See, the radios and the networks, they got so many minutes to say what to say. But I'm so glad that y'all stuck around to hear the whole story. Do y'all want to hear the whole story? I guess it's me again. I got more problems. You see, me and my woman, me and my wife, me and, I'm talking about my business now. You want to know me? Can I tell my story? Can I tell my story? I mean, the real story. I'm not under no contract now. I mean, we done did the first half of the show. Now I can be me. Can I just be real? So I want y'all to get to know the real Slim. Now, this is my problem here. I got problems, y'all.

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If you think it's possible. Now, don't raise your hand. Don't say amen if it's going to cause you to have a problem when you get home. I'm talking about you single people that knows it's possible. Now, look, can I get real? Let me tell you what I said. The reason why I say this, look. An old man sit me down, and he had a long talk with me. He was way older than I was. You know what he told me? He said, Slim, boy, you trying to love two women. He said, I've been loving three. That's what the old man told me. But this is the solution. You know what he said? He said, all you got to do

0: 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Thank you so much.
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2: Here's your Environment Canada forecast for Fredericton, Oromocto, and the Capital Region. A developing weather system that brought a wet start to Wednesday will see conditions gradually improve overnight and into Thursday. Wednesday night looks like mostly cloudy skies with a 60% chance of showers or drizzle, especially during the evening. Areas of fog are possible overnight. Low of 15 degrees. Looking to Thursday, any leftover morning showers or an isolated thunderstorm will end, giving way to a mix of sun and cloud through the afternoon. It will become warmer and less humid, with a high of 24 to 25 degrees. And Thursday night, clear skies and comfortable conditions return with a low near 11 degrees. That's your Environment Canada forecast for Fredericton, Oromocto, and the Capital Region. Have a great Wednesday and enjoy the improving weather as we head into Thursday.
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1: From the Roadhouse Studios in the Little Blue House on the Wetlands in beautiful Iowa City, Iowa, we roll into another edition of the Roadhouse with what, after all these years, might be the perfect opening track. Sean Murphy and Roadhouse Rockin' from a new release out on Vision Wall Records called Reason to Try. And I don't think I could have asked her to write a more appropriate song for our little shack on the outskirts of town. My name's Tony Stidler Dennison. Sean Murphy has been a favorite around these parts for a lot of years, one among many, many artists I've really come to love and appreciate since I started this gig years ago. And a bunch of those artists have new music that either just came out or is coming out in the next few weeks. It's almost like a cosmic convergence of great new blues. In the hour ahead, I've got maybe the biggest collection of Roadhouse favorites of any Roadhouse show. Cashbox Kings, Coco Montoya, Delbert McClinton, Janiva Magnus, Doug McLeod, you've heard many of these names multiple times over the years, and along with nine other artists, many of whom are also constants in the show. I'm really excited about the hour ahead. It's another hour of the finest blues you've never heard from some of my favorite artists in the Roadhouse. Let's keep this going with a new release from Billy Branch and the Sons of the Blues, saluting Little Walter. This is It's Too Late, Brother, in the Roadhouse.

Billy Branch and the Sons of the Blues opened that set with It's Too Late, Brother, from a release called Roots and Branches, the Songs of Little Walter. I've said this before, but if you listen to harp players these days, Little Walter is obviously the omni-influence for harp players from about the 1950s on. You listen to harp players, you hear his tone, his phrasing. I mean, he's just all over the place for blues harp. Cashbox Kings were up next with a surprise appearance from Shamika Copeland. That was The Wine Talkin' from their release called Hail to the Kings, and you get a twofer in Roadhouse Favorites just in that track alone. And Bobby Rush closed it up doing what Bobby Rush does. That's You Got the Goods on You from his release called Sittin' on Top of the Blues.

Hi, this is Delbert McClinton, and you're listening to Roadhouse with Tony Snyder Denison, the finest blues you've never heard. Here's a track from my latest release, Tall, Dark, and Handsome. I know you're gonna love it.

with a shout out to Johnny Cash in the middle of the track, Davina and the Vagabonds, and Devil Horns from their release called Sugar Drops. Delbert McClinton before that, and No Chicken on the Bone from Tall, Dark, and Handsome, four-time Grammy winner, and by many accounts, the guy who taught John Lennon the opening harp riff to Love Me Do. And Coco Montoya opened the set with Stone Survivor from his new release called Coming In Hot. You know it's really easy to get a hold of me in the Roadhouse. 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Please take advantage of one of the many ways to get a hold of me, because I certainly look forward to hearing your thoughts and your comments on the show. My name's Tony Steidler Denison. We're going to continue on with one of the artists that has just felt like a great discovery during the period of the Roadhouse, J.P. Soares, from a release called Let Go of the Reins. This has been down so long in the Roadhouse.

Longtime friend of the Roadhouse from an upcoming release, a single from an upcoming release, Janova Magnus and Sam Morrow and the Creedence Clearwater Revival classic Lodi. A couple of familiar voices before that, Todd Park Moore and Ronnie Baker Brooks. Of course, Big Head Todd and the Monsters and Ronnie Baker Brooks. Another one from an upcoming release that was called Remedy. And first up, J.P. Soares and Been Down So Long from his release called Let Go of the Rain.

Big Joe, he gave the world a song in a spirit of joy. Lloyd Glenn, he taught me how to give the Lord back my love.

Pretty melancholy way to close this hour of the Roadhouse, but certainly a friend of the Roadhouse for a long time, Doug McLeod, and a single from an upcoming release called Send the Soul on Home. Annika Chambers before that from Kiss My Sass and World of Hurt, and North Mississippi All-Stars opened the closing set of this hour of the Roadhouse with a track called What You Gonna Do featuring Mavis Staples. That's from a release called Up and Rolling. That's going to do it for this hour of the Roadhouse, full of Roadhouse favorites. Sure glad you stopped by for another hour of the finest blues you've never heard. Arthur Adams is going to take us out with a track called Enjoy Each Moment. My name's Tony Stidler Denison. Come back next week and I'll keep your bar stool warm right here in the Roadhouse.

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1: Here's your Environment Canada forecast for Fredericton, Oromocto, and the Capital Region. Looking to Thursday, any leftover morning showers or an isolated thunderstorm will end, giving way to a mix of sun and cloud through the afternoon. It will become warmer and less humid, with a high of 24 to 25 degrees. And Thursday night, clear skies and comfortable conditions return with a low near 11 degrees. That's your Environment Canada forecast for Fredericton, Oromocto, and the Capital Region. Have a great day and enjoy the improving weather as we head into Thursday.
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7: Hey man, can you give me a little more harp in the headphones? Yeah, right there.

We've got some rhythm and blues that will move your shoes. Spreading the joy from your official home of the blues in the new music capital of the American South, Orlando, Florida. I'm your host, Tommy Thompson, and the fun has just begun as we enter hour two on tonight's program. We have landed on the number 38 spot in our top 100 countdown, which is occupied by an Australian soul singer known as Jimmy Barnes. Just for the record, Jimmy is actually Scottish-born. He was part of the original band Cold Chisel in 1973 and has also been a part of several leading-edge rock bands, including INXS, Fraternity, and the Tin Lids. But tonight's appearance in our top 100 is the result of a superb two-disc solo effort entitled Soul Searching. This is Jimmy Barnes at his very best at the dark end of the street.

Matthew Scholar is one of the most in-demand band leaders in Chicago today, a city swimming in great bands. Matthew's new album is entitled Blues Immigrant, and this is a clever tune Matthew adapted from the Sonny Boy Williamson song, Welfare Store. At number 37 tonight, you just heard Big Box Store. Canadian blues guitarist Jeff Healey passed away in 2008 at the age of 41. The cause of death was the same cancer that took his sight when he was just a child. Thanks to Jeff's estate and Provoke Records, we are still getting new music from Jeff, including the album Heal My Soul, which is number 36 on the countdown tonight. This is Put the Shoe on the Other Foot.

0: That was William Bell, who kicked off his amazing career in 1957. That's right, 1957. He was a prolific recording artist and songwriter for Stax Records during the label's heyday in the 1960s and 70s, and is now leading that label's exciting revival as part of the Concord Music Group. From the album release, This Is Where I Live, you heard the title track, and it was number 35 on tonight's countdown. Let's take a breather. We'll be back soon with the top 34, so don't run off.
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0: This is radio the way it was meant to be. Innovative, smart, and unpredictable. This is Smokestack Lightning Blues Radio. And I'm your host, Tommy Thompson, as we roll out the top 100 new blues CDs for the year 2016. We are picking it up at number 34, and that spot belongs to one of the best lounge singers you'll hear anywhere. His stage name is Bonefish Johnny, and he performs regularly throughout the three-county area we just call South Florida. His new album is Bonefish Johnny Sings the Blues, and this is the Joe Tex-Penn tune, I Want to Do Everything for You.

Murali Coryell is the son of jazz fusion guitarist Larry Coryell and the brother of Julian Coryell, another jazz guitarist. Needless to say, this is a very talented family. At number 33 on our countdown, Murali comes in with the new CD entitled Mr. Senator, which is loaded with cool soul and R&B covers like the Clarence Carter classic tune Slip Away, which you just heard. He's the 2015 Juno Award winner for Blues Album of the Year, the 2015 Maple Blues Award winner for Act of the Year, Guitarist of the Year, Producer of the Year, and Entertainer of the Year. Okay, so in Canada, guitarist Steve Hill is a very big deal. And he's a pretty big deal on Smokestack Lightning, too. The new album is Solo Recordings, Volume 3. And at number 32, this is Still a Fool and Rolling Stone. Now, you might want to tighten up on that seatbelt for this one, my friends.

0: That was a new artist out of Finland by the name of Ina Forsman. Her debut album made the number 31 slot on our survey, and you heard her take on the Nina Simone classic tune, I Want a Little Sugar in My Bowl. Right after the break, we'll return with the top 30. The plot thickens.
1: Hi, this is Smokestack Lightning DJ Rob McKinney with a few words about Blue Power. 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Now, if you were a blues musician, this would be a lot like B.B. King calling you up on stage to sit in with the band. We, of course, said, oh yeah. 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It is by far the most comprehensive blues site on the web. And I'm not just saying that because Smokestack Lightning's link is prominently displayed on the Blue Power main page. What makes Blue Power so good is the fact that it's a dynamic site. First, there's the up-to-the-date blues news. That's total coverage of what's happening in the world of blues music. I personally check that out at least two or three times a week simply because I'm in the blues business and need to know what's happening. 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King, Solomon Burke, John Mayall, Lester Chambers, Ike Turner, and many others. My personal favorite is an incredible interview of classic Chicago blues man Robert Nighthawk by the dean of blues rock guitarist Mike Bloomfield. It's a don't miss. 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
0: Welcome back, my friends, to the show that never ends. This is Smokestack Lightning, getting it right each and every night from Orlando, Florida, the new music capital of the American South. I'm Tommy Thompson, your host this evening, as we count down the top 100 for 2016, according to Smokestack Lightning. We have 30 albums left, and they're all very noteworthy in their own way. Actually, we could reshuffle the deck from here on in, and you probably would never know the difference. Walter Trout's new CD, entitled Alive in Amsterdam, is a bit of a miracle recording. Walter was desperately hanging on to life in Omaha, Nebraska, hoping for a liver transplant that, quite frankly, probably would never come. But it did. And here we have Walter, just a year later, with an amazing European tour that spawned our number 30 album for 2016. This is a radio edit of Omaha.

Eli Paperboy Reed is a throwback to the age of soul singers like Garnett Mims and the almost painful songs like Crybaby. So is there a place for a Paperboy Reed these days? You bet your bippy there is. At number 29 tonight, that was My Way Home from the album of the same name. Alabama Mike is on the verge of a huge breakout in his career. Last year, he narrowly finished second to Charlie Musselwhite for the Blues Music Award category, Traditional Male Blues Artist, for the year. The new album is entitled Upset the Status Quo, and we put it in the number 28 position on tonight's countdown.

Corey Dennison grew up in Tennessee and recalls as a child being captivated by blues radio emanating from WLAC in Nashville every night. But it was his uncle who closed the deal by teaching young Corey the blues harp. Corey's in Chicago now playing the big boy blues circuit like Legends and Leroy's Hot Stuff. His debut album is on the Del Mar label, and at number 27, you heard Strange Thing Happening. Curtis Salgado is in full control of the creative process these days, writing the songs and producing his own albums for Alligator. There is no one in the music business more capable. Curtis's new CD is entitled A Beautiful Lowdown, and at number 26, Is There Something I Should Know?

That was Curtis Salgado and Danielle Nicole with Is There Something I Should Know from the CD Beautiful Lowdown. And that was number 26 on the countdown tonight. Now it's time to wrap up the hour, and what better way to do that than with a track from saxophonist Nancy Wright's new CD Playmate. This is Trampled.

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12: Here's your Environment Canada forecast for the Fredericton, Oromocto, and the Capital Region. Thursday, after any lingering early morning cloud or an isolated shower, expect skies to become mostly sunny with a pleasant afternoon. High near 25 degrees with a light northwest wind developing. The UV index will be high, so don't forget the sunscreen if you're spending time outdoors. Thursday night, clear skies and comfortably cool. The overnight low drops to around 10 degrees, making for excellent sleeping weather. Then, on Friday, we're warming up once again. Expect plenty of sunshine mixed with a few fair-weather clouds. It'll be a beautiful summer day with a high reaching 28 to 29 degrees, feeling a little warmer in the afternoon humidity. Winds remain light, making it a great day for outdoor plans. Friday night, clear and mild with a low near 12 degrees. Looking ahead to the weekend, warm summer weather continues with highs near the upper 20s and generally dry conditions expected. That's your Environment Canada forecast for Fredericton, Oromocto, and the Capital Region. Have a great day and thanks for listening.
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2: From Feature Story News in New Delhi, I'm Ashan Garg. U.S. President Donald Trump on Wednesday received the remains of four American service members killed in Iranian attacks at Dover Air Force Base, his first dignified transfers since declaring the ceasefire over on the 8th of July. The president later called the conflict a skirmish at a rally in Georgia and said Tehran wants to negotiate, but it is not ready for a deal. While Secretary of State Marco Rubio warned at the ASEAN summit that there would be consequences if Iran continues to violate its commitments. But after nearly a fortnight of sustained airstrikes, there is little sign of a breakthrough. From Washington, Kate Fisher reports.
3: Donald Trump is really looking to have some sort of victory that he can say to the American people, look, it was all worthwhile. Now we have this. And at the moment, he is struggling to get that. This extra military pressure is an attempt to either get the Iranians to capitulate or force the kind of hardline faction within Iran back to the negotiating table. But 12 nights in, neither of those things have happened.
2: President Donald Trump has also threatened to attack Iranian civilian infrastructure if Tehran attacks ships in the Strait of Hormuz. Jagruti Dave has more.
4: Deliberately striking civilian infrastructure comes with a serious risk of potentially violating international law. But that hasn't stopped US President Donald Trump from once again raising the rhetorical threat level. That's as the US hit Iranian military targets for an 11th consecutive night over Iran's threats to shipping in the Strait of Hormuz, pressure Tehran exerted only after the war started in February. The US's top diplomat told foreign ministers gathering in Manila letting Iran control the crucial waterway would set a dangerous precedent. Marco Rubio also called Iran the troublemaker behind the Houthis' threats against Saudi Arabian ports.
2: France has passed a law banning social media apps for children under 15. Students will no longer be allowed to carry their phones inside schools, as Ross Cullen tells us from Paris.
5: Children will now have to hand in their mobile phones at the door. A mobile phone ban has been brought in for all schools. And for middle schools, where the children are roughly 10 to 14 years old, there will be an impact there for the social media ban. Anyone under the age of 15 from the 1st of September will not be allowed to create an account on TikTok or Snapchat or Instagram. There will be an age verification stage they'll have to pass. Now, there are concerns that tech-savvy young people will potentially be able to use VPNs to circumnavigate some of these age verification checks, but people who are in favour of the new legislation say that it might be imperfect, but you have to start somewhere to try to stop doom scrolling, reduced attention spans, impact on children's learning capabilities, cyberbullying, access to adult and inappropriate content.
2: The main news again. U.S. President Donald Trump on Wednesday received the remains of four American service members killed in Iranian attacks at Dover Air Force Base, his first dignified transfers since declaring the ceasefire over on the 8th of July. President Donald Trump has also threatened to attack Iranian civilian infrastructure if Tehran attacks ships in the Strait of Hormuz. France has passed a law banning social media apps for children under 15.
6: With FSN Spotlight, I'm Simon Marks, looking again today at whether the transatlantic relationship can be salvaged in light of President Trump's threats to pull US troops out of Europe and his general ambivalence, some would say antipathy, towards NATO. Yesterday, we heard from one foreign policy analyst who believes there is a way of threading the needle and retaining strong transatlantic ties. But today, the views of Natalie Tocci, an international relations professor with Johns Hopkins University, who says the comity of the past 80 years is now over.
7: I don't think that there's ever been a breach of trust, not even in Trump 1 was there a breach of trust like the one that we've seen in Trump 2. Right? So, and this is why I think that this is a turning point. I don't think that it ever crossed European minds. How do we protect ourselves against the United States? Right? There would have never been the level of intimacy, the level of dependence, right, that there has been on the United States had there not been that basis of trust. It's the first time that the United States represents a potential threat to Europe, right? This is unheard of, right? This has never happened before.
6: She spoke to Foreign Policy magazine. The Pentagon is currently engaged in a six-month review of the U.S. force presence in Europe. There is every possibility that it will conclude with a broader drawdown of U.S. forces than the one already announced. With FSN Spotlight, I'm Simon Marks.
2: 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Ishan Garg reporting.
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2: Here's your Environment Canada forecast for the Fredericton, Oromocto, and the Capital Region. Thursday, after any lingering early morning cloud or an isolated shower, expect skies to become mostly sunny with a pleasant afternoon. High near 25 degrees with a light northwest wind developing. The UV index will be high, so don't forget the sunscreen if you're spending time outdoors. Thursday night, clear skies and comfortably cool. The overnight low drops to around 10 degrees, making for excellent sleeping weather. Then, on Friday, we're warming up once again. Expect plenty of sunshine mixed with a few fair-weather clouds. It'll be a beautiful summer day with a high reaching 28 to 29 degrees, feeling a little warmer in the afternoon humidity. Winds remain light, making it a great day for outdoor plans. Friday night, clear and mild with a low near 12 degrees. Looking ahead to the weekend, warm summer weather continues with highs near the upper 20s and generally dry conditions expected. That's your Environment Canada forecast for Fredericton, Oromocto, and the Capital Region. Have a great day and thanks for listening.
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I feel him breathing down my neck. 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
2: From Feature Story News in New Delhi, I'm Ashan Garg. U.S. President Donald Trump on Wednesday received the remains of four American service members killed in Iranian attacks at Dover Air Force Base, his first dignified transfer since declaring the ceasefire over on the 8th of July. The president later called the conflict a skirmish at a rally in Georgia and said Tehran wants to negotiate, but it is not ready for a deal. While Secretary of State Marco Rubio warned at the ASEAN summit that there would be consequences if Iran continues to violate its commitments. But after nearly a fortnight of sustained air strikes, there is little sign of a breakthrough. From Washington, Kate Fisher reports.
3: Donald Trump is really looking to have some sort of victory that he can say to the American people, look, it was all worthwhile. Now we have this. And at the moment, he is struggling to get that. This extra military pressure is an attempt to either get the Iranians to capitulate or force the kind of hardline faction within Iran back to the negotiating table. But 12 nights in, neither of those things have happened.
2: President Donald Trump has also threatened to attack Iranian civilian infrastructure if Tehran attacks ships in the Strait of Hormuz. Jagruti Dave has more.
4: Deliberately striking civilian infrastructure comes with a serious risk of potentially violating international law. But that hasn't stopped US President Donald Trump from once again raising the rhetorical threat level. That's as the US hit Iranian military targets for an 11th consecutive night over Iran's threats to shipping in the Strait of Hormuz, pressure Tehran exerted only after the war started in February. The US's top diplomat told foreign ministers gathering in Manila letting Iran control the crucial waterway would set a dangerous precedent. Marco Rubio also called Iran the troublemaker behind the Houthis' threats against Saudi Arabian ports.
2: France has passed a law banning social media apps for children under 15. Students will no longer be allowed to carry their phones inside schools, as Ross Cullen tells us from Paris.
5: Children will now have to hand in their mobile phones at the door. A mobile phone ban has been brought in for all schools. And for middle schools, where the children are roughly 10 to 14 years old, there will be an impact there for the social media ban. Anyone under the age of 15 from the 1st of September will not be allowed to create an account on TikTok or Snapchat or Instagram. There will be an age verification stage they'll have to pass. Now, there are concerns that tech-savvy young people will potentially be able to use VPNs to circumnavigate some of these age verification checks, but people who are in favour of the new legislation say that it might be imperfect, but you have to start somewhere to try to stop doom scrolling, reduced attention spans, impact on children's learning capabilities, cyberbullying, access to adult and inappropriate content.
2: The main news again. U.S. President Donald Trump on Wednesday received the remains of four American service members killed in Iranian attacks at Dover Air Force Base, his first dignified transfer since declaring the ceasefire over on the 8th of July. President Donald Trump has also threatened to attack Iranian civilian infrastructure if Tehran attacks ships in the Strait of Hormuz. France has passed a law banning social media apps for children under 15.
6: With FSN Spotlight, I'm Simon Marks, looking again today at whether the transatlantic relationship can be salvaged in light of President Trump's threats to pull US troops out of Europe and his general ambivalence, some would say antipathy, towards NATO. Yesterday, we heard from one foreign policy analyst who believes there is a way of threading the needle and retaining strong transatlantic ties. But today, the views of Natalie Tocci, an international relations professor with Johns Hopkins University, who says the comity of the past 80 years is now over.
7: I don't think that there's ever been a breach of trust, not even in Trump 1, was there a breach of trust like the one that we've seen in Trump 2, right? So, and this is why I think that this is a turning point. I don't think that it ever crossed European minds. How do we protect ourselves against the United States, right? There would have never been the level of intimacy, the level of dependence, right, that there has been on the United States had there not been that basis of trust. It's the first time that the United States represents a potential threat to Europe, right? This is unheard of, right? This has never happened before.
6: She spoke to Foreign Policy magazine. The Pentagon is currently engaged in a six-month review of the U.S. force presence in Europe. There is every possibility that it will conclude with a broader drawdown of U.S. forces than the one already announced. With FSN Spotlight, I'm Simon Marks.
2: 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And that is the latest Feature Story news. Ishan Garg reporting.
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I got the John the Conqueror. 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
4: Here's your Environment Canada forecast for the Fredericton, Oromocto, and the Capital Region. Thursday, after any lingering early morning cloud or an isolated shower, expect skies to become mostly sunny with a pleasant afternoon. High near 25 degrees with a light northwest wind developing. The UV index will be high, so don't forget the sunscreen if you're spending time outdoors. Thursday night, clear skies and comfortably cool. The overnight low drops to around 10 degrees, making for excellent sleeping weather. Then, on Friday, we're warming up once again. Expect plenty of sunshine mixed with a few fair-weather clouds. It'll be a beautiful summer day with a high reaching 28 to 29 degrees, feeling a little warmer in the afternoon humidity. Winds remain light, making it a great day for outdoor plans. Friday night, clear and mild with a low near 12 degrees. Looking ahead to the weekend, warm summer weather continues with highs near the upper 20s and generally dry conditions expected. That's your Environment Canada forecast for Fredericton, Oromocto, and the Capital Region. Have a great day and thanks for listening.
5: 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Amkane Zatk Chelnekt Wenzeta Gizit. 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Ziguan is a dart. Nizaudu Ktachwi Kmiaut Damen, Wejigizi Debesien. 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Nek Debesien, Audu. 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Pseude wilneo etui agidemen. Everything on the rim is counted. 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Whatever you hit, total it up for your score. 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

0: The bullseye is worth 50 points. Nihigas Nizinsk is triple 20. Nizigas Kmiao Damon, you hit it twice. Kbazit Dakman is when you go over your intended score. We Kwajeyu, it is fun.
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3: From Feature Story News in New Delhi, I'm Ashan Garg. U.S. President Donald Trump on Wednesday received the remains of four American service members killed in Iranian attacks at Dover Air Force Base, his first dignified transfer since declaring the ceasefire over on the 8th of July. The president later called the conflict a skirmish at a rally in Georgia and said Tehran wants to negotiate, but it is not ready for a deal. While Secretary of State Marco Rubio warned at the ASEAN summit that there would be consequences if Iran continues to violate its commitments. But after nearly a fortnight of sustained airstrikes, there is little sign of a breakthrough. From Washington, Kate Fisher reports.
4: Donald Trump is really looking to have some sort of victory that he can say to the American people, look, it was all worthwhile. Now we have this. And at the moment, he is struggling to get that. This extra military pressure is an attempt to either get the Iranians to capitulate or force the kind of hardline faction within Iran back to the negotiating table. But 12 nights in, neither of those things have happened.
3: President Donald Trump has also threatened to attack Iranian civilian infrastructure if Tehran attacks ships in the Strait of Hormuz. Jagruti Dave has more.
5: Deliberately striking civilian infrastructure comes with the serious risk of potentially violating international law. But that hasn't stopped US President Donald Trump from once again raising the rhetorical threat level. That's as the US hit Iranian military targets for an 11th consecutive night over Iran's threats to shipping in the Strait of Hormuz, pressure Tehran exerted only after the war started in February. The US's top diplomat told foreign ministers gathering in Manila, letting Iran control the crucial waterway would set a dangerous precedent. Marco Rubio also called Iran the troublemaker behind the Houthis' threats against Saudi Arabian ports.
3: France has passed a law banning social media apps for children under 15. Students will no longer be allowed to carry their phones inside schools, as Ross Cullen tells us from Paris.
6: Children will now have to hand in their mobile phones at the door. A mobile phone ban has been brought in for all schools. And for middle schools, where the children are roughly 10 to 14 years old, there will be an impact there for the social media ban. Anyone under the age of 15 from the 1st of September will not be allowed to create an account on TikTok or Snapchat or Instagram. There will be an age verification stage they'll have to pass. Now, there are concerns that tech-savvy young people will potentially be able to use VPNs to circumnavigate some of these age verification checks, but people who are in favour of the new legislation say that it might be imperfect, but you have to start somewhere to try to stop doom scrolling, reduced attention spans, impact on children's learning capabilities, cyberbullying, access to adult and inappropriate content.
3: The main news again. U.S. President Donald Trump on Wednesday received the remains of four American service members killed in Iranian attacks at Dover Air Force Base, his first dignified transfer since declaring the ceasefire over on the 8th of July. President Donald Trump has also threatened to attack Iranian civilian infrastructure if Tehran attacks ships in the Strait of Hormuz. France has passed a law banning social media apps for children under 15.
7: With FSN Spotlight, I'm Simon Marks, looking again today at whether the transatlantic relationship can be salvaged in light of President Trump's threats to pull US troops out of Europe and his general ambivalence, some would say antipathy, towards NATO. Yesterday, we heard from one foreign policy analyst who believes there is a way of threading the needle and retaining strong transatlantic ties. But today, the views of Natalie Tocci, an international relations professor with Johns Hopkins University, who says the comity of the past 80 years is now over.
8: I don't think that there's ever been a breach of trust, not even in Trump 1, was there a breach of trust like the one that we've seen in Trump 2, right? So, and this is why I think that this is a turning point. I don't think that it ever crossed European minds. How do we protect ourselves against the United States, right? There would have never been the level of intimacy, the level of dependence, right, that there has been on the United States, had there not been that basis of trust. It's the first time that the United States represents a potential threat to Europe, right? This is unheard of, right? This has never happened before.
7: She spoke to Foreign Policy magazine. The Pentagon is currently engaged in a six-month review of the US force presence in Europe. There is every possibility that it will conclude with a broader drawdown of US forces than the one already announced. With FSN Spotlight, I'm Simon Marks.
3: 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Ishan Garg reporting.
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4: Here's your Environment Canada forecast for the Fredericton, Oromocto, and the Capital Region. Thursday, after any lingering early morning cloud or an isolated shower, expect skies to become mostly sunny with a pleasant afternoon. High near 25 degrees with a light northwest wind developing. The UV index will be high, so don't forget the sunscreen if you're spending time outdoors. Thursday night, clear skies and comfortably cool. The overnight low drops to around 10 degrees, making for excellent sleeping weather. Then, on Friday, we're warming up once again. Expect plenty of sunshine mixed with a few fair-weather clouds. It'll be a beautiful summer day with a high reaching 28 to 29 degrees, feeling a little warmer in the afternoon humidity. Winds remain light, making it a great day for outdoor plans. Friday night, clear and mild with a low near 12 degrees. Looking ahead to the weekend, warm summer weather continues with highs near the upper 20s and generally dry conditions expected. That's your Environment Canada forecast for Fredericton, Oromocto, and the Capital Region. Have a great day and thanks for listening.
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2: From Feature Story News in New Delhi, I'm Ashan Garg. U.S. President Donald Trump on Wednesday received the remains of four American service members killed in Iranian attacks at Dover Air Force Base, his first dignified transfer since declaring the ceasefire over on the 8th of July. The president later called the conflict a skirmish at a rally in Georgia and said Tehran wants to negotiate, but it is not ready for a deal. While Secretary of State Marco Rubio warned at the ASEAN summit that there would be consequences if Iran continues to violate its commitments. But after nearly a fortnight of sustained airstrikes, there is little sign of a breakthrough. From Washington, Kate Fisher reports.
3: Donald Trump is really looking to have some sort of victory that he can say to the American people, look, it was all worthwhile. Now we have this. And at the moment, he is struggling to get that. This extra military pressure is an attempt to either get the Iranians to capitulate or force the kind of hardline faction within Iran back to the negotiating table. But 12 nights in, neither of those things have happened.
2: President Donald Trump has also threatened to attack Iranian civilian infrastructure if Tehran attacks ships in the Strait of Hormuz. Jagruti Dave has more.
4: Deliberately striking civilian infrastructure comes with the serious risk of potentially violating international law. But that hasn't stopped US President Donald Trump from once again raising the rhetorical threat level. That's as the US hit Iranian military targets for an 11th consecutive night over Iran's threats to shipping in the Strait of Hormuz, pressure Tehran exerted only after the war started in February. The US's top diplomat told foreign ministers gathering in Manila letting Iran control the crucial waterway would set a dangerous precedent. Marco Rubio also called Iran the troublemaker behind the Houthis' threats against Saudi Arabian ports.
2: France has passed a law banning social media apps for children under 15. Students will no longer be allowed to carry their phones inside schools, as Ross Cullen tells us from Paris.
5: Children will now have to hand in their mobile phones at the door. A mobile phone ban has been brought in for all schools. And for middle schools, where the children are roughly 10 to 14 years old, there will be an impact there for the social media ban. Anyone under the age of 15 from the 1st of September will not be allowed to create an account on TikTok or Snapchat or Instagram. There will be an age verification stage they'll have to pass. Now, there are concerns that tech-savvy young people will potentially be able to use VPNs to circumnavigate some of these age verification checks, but people who are in favour of the new legislation say that it might be imperfect, but you have to start somewhere to try to stop doom scrolling, reduced attention spans, impact on children's learning capabilities, cyberbullying, access to adult and inappropriate content.
2: The main news again. U.S. President Donald Trump on Wednesday received the remains of four American service members killed in Iranian attacks at Dover Air Force Base, his first dignified transfer since declaring the ceasefire over on the 8th of July. President Donald Trump has also threatened to attack Iranian civilian infrastructure if Tehran attacks ships in the Strait of Hormuz. France has passed a law banning social media apps for children under 15.
6: With FSN Spotlight, I'm Simon Marks, looking again today at whether the transatlantic relationship can be salvaged in light of President Trump's threats to pull US troops out of Europe and his general ambivalence, some would say antipathy, towards NATO. Yesterday, we heard from one foreign policy analyst who believes there is a way of threading the needle and retaining strong transatlantic ties. But today, the views of Natalie Tocci, an international relations professor with Johns Hopkins University, who says the comity of the past 80 years is now over.
7: I don't think that there's ever been a breach of trust, not even in Trump 1 was there a breach of trust like the one that we've seen in Trump 2, right? So, and this is why I think that this is a turning point. I don't think that it ever crossed European minds. How do we protect ourselves against the United States? right? There would have never been the level of intimacy, the level of dependence, right, that there has been on the United States had there not been that basis of trust. It's the first time that the United States represents a potential threat to Europe, right? This is unheard of, right? This has never happened before.
6: She spoke to Foreign Policy magazine. The Pentagon is currently engaged in a six-month review of the U.S. force presence in Europe. There is every possibility that it will conclude with a broader drawdown of U.S. forces than the one already announced. With FSN Spotlight, I'm Simon Marks.
2: 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Ishan Garg reporting.
8: Tense, this is Chakota Miskina Bronson. 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
1: Here's your Environment Canada forecast for the Fredericton, Oromocto, and the Capital Region. Thursday, after any lingering early morning cloud or an isolated shower, expect skies to become mostly sunny with a pleasant afternoon. High near 25 degrees with a light northwest wind developing. The UV index will be high, so don't forget the sunscreen if you're spending time outdoors. Thursday night, clear skies and comfortably cool. The overnight low drops to around 10 degrees, making for excellent sleeping weather. Then, on Friday, we're warming up once again. Expect plenty of sunshine mixed with a few fair-weather clouds. It'll be a beautiful summer day with a high reaching 28 to 29 degrees, feeling a little warmer in the afternoon humidity. Winds remain light, making it a great day for outdoor plans. Friday night, clear and mild with a low near 12 degrees. Looking ahead to the weekend, warm summer weather continues with highs near the upper 20s and generally dry conditions expected. That's your Environment Canada forecast for Fredericton, Oromocto, and the Capital Region. Have a great day and thanks for listening.
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2: From Feature Story News in New Delhi, I'm Ashan Garg. U.S. President Donald Trump on Wednesday received the remains of four American service members killed in Iranian attacks at Dover Air Force Base, his first dignified transfer since declaring the ceasefire over on the 8th of July. The president later called the conflict a skirmish at a rally in Georgia and said Tehran wants to negotiate, but it is not ready for a deal, while Secretary of State Marco Rubio warned at the ASEAN summit that there would be consequences if Iran continues to violate its commitments. But after nearly a fortnight of sustained airstrikes, there is little sign of a breakthrough. From Washington, Kate Fisher reports.
3: Donald Trump is really looking to have some sort of victory that he can say to the American people, look, it was all worthwhile. Now we have this. And at the moment, he is struggling to get that. This extra military pressure is an attempt to either get the Iranians to capitulate or force the kind of hardline faction within Iran back to the negotiating table. But 12 nights in, neither of those things have happened.
2: President Donald Trump has also threatened to attack Iranian civilian infrastructure if Tehran attacks ships in the Strait of Hormuz. Jagruti Dave has more.
4: Deliberately striking civilian infrastructure comes with a serious risk of potentially violating international law. But that hasn't stopped US President Donald Trump from once again raising the rhetorical threat level. That's as the US hit Iranian military targets for an 11th consecutive night over Iran's threats to shipping in the Strait of Hormuz, pressure Tehran exerted only after the war started in February. The US's top diplomat told foreign ministers gathering in Manila letting Iran control the crucial waterway would set a dangerous precedent. Marco Rubio also called Iran the troublemaker behind the Houthis' threats against Saudi Arabian ports.
2: France has passed a law banning social media apps for children under 15. Students will no longer be allowed to carry their phones inside schools, as Ross Cullen tells us from Paris.
5: Children will now have to hand in their mobile phones at the door. A mobile phone ban has been brought in for all schools. And for middle schools, where the children are roughly 10 to 14 years old, there will be an impact there for the social media ban. Anyone under the age of 15 from the 1st of September will not be allowed to create an account on TikTok or Snapchat or Instagram. There will be an age verification stage they'll have to pass. Now, there are concerns that tech-savvy young people will potentially be able to use VPNs to circumnavigate some of these age verification checks, but people who are in favour of the new legislation say that it might be imperfect, but you have to start somewhere to try to stop doom scrolling, reduced attention spans, impact on children's learning capabilities, cyberbullying, access to adult and inappropriate content.
2: The main news again. U.S. President Donald Trump on Wednesday received the remains of four American service members killed in Iranian attacks at Dover Air Force Base, his first dignified transfer since declaring the ceasefire over on the 8th of July. President Donald Trump has also threatened to attack Iranian civilian infrastructure if Tehran attacks ships in the Strait of Hormuz. France has passed a law banning social media apps for children under 15.
6: With FSN Spotlight, I'm Simon Marks, looking again today at whether the transatlantic relationship can be salvaged in light of President Trump's threats to pull US troops out of Europe and his general ambivalence, some would say antipathy, towards NATO. Yesterday, we heard from one foreign policy analyst who believes there is a way of threading the needle and retaining strong transatlantic ties. But today, the views of Natalie Tocci, an international relations professor with Johns Hopkins University, who says the comity of the past 80 years is now over.
7: I don't think that there's ever been a breach of trust, not even in Trump 1, was there a breach of trust like the one that we've seen in Trump 2. Right? So, and this is why I think that this is a turning point. I don't think that it ever crossed European minds. How do we protect ourselves against the United States? Right? There would have never been the level of intimacy, the level of dependence, right, that there has been on the United States had there not been that basis of trust. It's the first time that the United States represents a potential threat to Europe, right? This is unheard of, right? This has never happened before.
6: She spoke to Foreign Policy magazine. The Pentagon is currently engaged in a six-month review of the U.S. force presence in Europe. There is every possibility that it will conclude with a broader drawdown of U.S. forces than the one already announced. With FSN Spotlight, I'm Simon Marks.
2: 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And that is the latest Feature Story news. Ishan Garg reporting.
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And you said it yourself, you sick of wearing the pants. 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
2: Here's your Environment Canada forecast for the Fredericton, Oromocto, and the Capital Region. Thursday, after any lingering early morning cloud or an isolated shower, expect skies to become mostly sunny with a pleasant afternoon. High near 25 degrees with a light northwest wind developing. The UV index will be high, so don't forget the sunscreen if you're spending time outdoors. Thursday night, clear skies and

0: Looking ahead to the weekend, warm summer weather continues with highs near the upper 20s and generally dry conditions expected. That's your Environment Canada forecast for Fredericton, Oromocto, and the Capital Region. Have a great day, and thanks for listening.
1: Today is Thursday, July 23rd, and here is some of the action from around the world of sports on Wednesday. It was another busy day around the majors with 17 games on the schedule, highlighted by division battles and a few late-inning rallies. The Boston Red Sox completed a series win over Baltimore with a 6-3 victory over the Orioles. Boston's offense broke the game open in the middle innings, while the bullpen shut the door to keep the Red Sox rolling to number 15 in a row. However, they lost to Baltimore 5-1 in game of their doubleheader to break their winning streak. In New York, the Pittsburgh Pirates surprised the Yankees 5-3, capitalizing on timely hitting and solid pitching to take the series. The Yankees' comeback bid came up short in the late innings. The Milwaukee Brewers edged the New York Mets 4-3. Joey Ortiz had a three-hit night, including a key two-run double, as Milwaukee claimed the rubber game of the series and continued its strong play, coming out of the All-Star break. Out west, the Washington Nationals erupted for 6 runs in the 7th inning to pull away from Colorado, turning a close game into a convincing victory 8-0 over the Rockies. Meanwhile, the Tampa Bay Rays handed the Toronto Blue Jays another tough loss by a 4-2 score, adding to Toronto's recent struggles as the trade deadline approaches. Scores from the rest of Wednesday's schedule saw the Cubs 11-2 over the Tigers. The Braves, Guardians, Cardinals, Rangers, Astros, Mariners, Dodgers, Phillies, Marlins, Diamondbacks, and Twins also all won. Thursday features another full slate as clubs continue jockeying for position with the trade deadline now less than 2 weeks away. Turning to the WNBA, they had a busy night last night as they now are headed into the All-Star break. A busy 6-game schedule from Wednesday night, and there was no shortage of drama. The Washington Mystics closed out the first half with one of the night's biggest comebacks, edging the Las Vegas Aces 100-99. Shakira Austin poured in 25 points as Washington erased a late deficit, while Aja Wilson's 38-point performance wasn't quite enough for Las Vegas. The league-leading Minnesota Lynx continued their outstanding season, defeating the Seattle Storm 86-76. Nafisa Collier made a triumphant return with 24 points and 10 rebounds as the Lynx carried the WNBA's best record into the All-Star break. The Phoenix Mercury slipped past the Los Angeles Sparks 86-82, handing Los Angeles its 5th straight loss despite a strong effort from Ray Burrell. And elsewhere around the league, the New York Liberty defeated the Chicago Sky 95-94 in a thriller. The Indiana Fever earned a win over the Connecticut Sun 123-88. And the Dallas Wings closed out the first half with a victory over the Portland Fire 101-97. Now the focus shifts to Chicago for WNBA All-Star Weekend. Friday night's festivities feature the always popular three-point contest, with 6 shooters competing, including rookie sensation Azzy Fudd, while the Skills Challenge and fan events highlight a packed weekend of celebrations. Then on Saturday night, the league's biggest stars take center stage at the 2026 WNBA All-Star Game, with fan favorites including Caitlin Clark, Paige Buchers, Nafisa Collier, and many of the league's brightest talents set to showcase the best basketball the WNBA has to offer. That's your WNBA update and a look at a busy schedule from Major League Baseball. Have a great day, and thanks for listening.
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0: Aliyah, St. Mary's Reserve. 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
2: From Feature Story News in New Delhi, I'm Ashan Garg. U.S. President Donald Trump on Wednesday received the remains of four American service members killed in Iranian attacks at Dover Air Force Base, his first dignified transfer since declaring the ceasefire over on the 8th of July. The president later called the conflict a skirmish at a rally in Georgia and said Tehran wants to negotiate, but it is not ready for a deal. While Secretary of State Marco Rubio warned at the ASEAN summit that there would be consequences if Iran continues to violate its commitments. But after nearly a fortnight of sustained airstrikes, there is little sign of a breakthrough. From Washington, Kate Fisher reports.
3: Donald Trump is really looking to have some sort of victory that he can say to the American people, look, it was all worthwhile. Now we have this. And at the moment, he is struggling to get that. This extra military pressure is an attempt to either get the Iranians to capitulate or force the kind of hardline faction within Iran back to the negotiating table. But 12 nights in, neither of those things have happened.
2: President Donald Trump has also threatened to attack Iranian civilian infrastructure if Tehran attacks ships in the Strait of Hormuz. Jagruti Dave has more.
4: Deliberately striking civilian infrastructure comes with a serious risk of potentially violating international law. But that hasn't stopped US President Donald Trump from once again raising the rhetorical threat level. That's as the US hit Iranian military targets for an 11th consecutive night over Iran's threats to shipping in the Strait of Hormuz, pressure Tehran exerted only after the war started in February. The US's top diplomat told foreign ministers gathering in Manila letting Iran control the crucial waterway would set a dangerous precedent. Marco Rubio also called Iran the troublemaker behind the Houthis' threats against Saudi Arabian ports.
2: France has passed a law banning social media apps for children under 15. Students will no longer be allowed to carry their phones inside schools, as Ross Cullen tells us from Paris.
5: Children will now have to hand in their mobile phones at the door. A mobile phone ban has been brought in for all schools. And for middle schools, where the children are roughly 10 to 14 years old, there will be an impact there for the social media ban. Anyone under the age of 15 from the 1st of September will not be allowed to create an account on TikTok or Snapchat or Instagram. There will be an age verification stage they'll have to pass. Now, there are concerns that tech-savvy young people will potentially be able to use VPNs to circumnavigate some of these age verification checks, but people who are in favour of the new legislation say that it might be imperfect, but you have to start somewhere to try to stop doom scrolling, reduced attention spans, impact on children's learning capabilities, cyberbullying, access to adult and inappropriate content.
2: The main news again. U.S. President Donald Trump on Wednesday received the remains of four American service members killed in Iranian attacks at Dover Air Force Base, his first dignified transfer since declaring the ceasefire over on the 8th of July. President Donald Trump has also threatened to attack Iranian civilian infrastructure if Tehran attacks ships in the Strait of Hormuz. France has passed a law banning social media apps for children under 15.
6: With FSN Spotlight, I'm Simon Marks, looking again today at whether the transatlantic relationship can be salvaged in light of President Trump's threats to pull US troops out of Europe and his general ambivalence, some would say antipathy, towards NATO. Yesterday, we heard from one foreign policy analyst who believes there is a way of threading the needle and retaining strong transatlantic ties. But today, the views of Natalie Tocci, an international relations professor with Johns Hopkins University, who says the comity of the past 80 years is now over.
7: I don't think that there's ever been a breach of trust, not even in Trump 1, was there a breach of trust like the one that we've seen in Trump 2. Right? So, and this is why I think that this is a turning point. I don't think that it ever crossed European minds. How do we protect ourselves against the United States? Right? There would have never been the level of intimacy, the level of dependence, right, that there has been on the United States had there not been that basis of trust. It's the first time that the United States represents a potential threat to Europe, right? This is unheard of, right? This has never happened before.
6: She spoke to Foreign Policy magazine. The Pentagon is currently engaged in a six-month review of the U.S. force presence in Europe. There is every possibility that it will conclude with a broader drawdown of U.S. forces than the one already announced. With FSN Spotlight, I'm Simon Marks.
2: 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Ishan Garg reporting.
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7: Here's your Environment Canada forecast for the Fredericton, Oromocto, and the Capital Region. Thursday, after any lingering early morning cloud or an isolated shower, expect skies to become mostly sunny with a pleasant afternoon. High near 25 degrees with a light northwest wind developing. The UV index will be high, so don't forget the sunscreen if you're spending time outdoors. Thursday night, clear skies and comfortably cool. The overnight low drops to around 10 degrees, making for excellent sleeping weather. Then, on Friday, we're warming up once again. Expect plenty of sunshine mixed with a few fair-weather clouds. It'll be a beautiful summer day with a high reaching 28 to 29 degrees, feeling a little warmer in the afternoon humidity. Winds remain light, making it a great day for outdoor plans. Friday night, clear and mild with a low near 12 degrees. Looking ahead to the weekend, warm summer weather continues with highs near the upper 20s and generally dry conditions expected. That's your Environment Canada forecast for Fredericton, Oromocto, and the Capital.

0: 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That's right, where blues is brain food for your soul, baby. 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
1: Here's your Environment Canada forecast for the Fredericton, Oromocto, and the Capital Region. Thursday, after any lingering early morning cloud or an isolated shower, expect skies to become mostly sunny with a pleasant afternoon. High near 25 degrees with a light northwest wind developing. The UV index will be high, so don't forget the sunscreen if you're spending time outdoors. Thursday night, clear skies and comfortably cool. The overnight low drops to around 10 degrees, making for excellent sleeping weather. Then, on Friday, we're warming up once again. Expect plenty of sunshine mixed with a few fair-weather clouds. It'll be a beautiful summer day with a high reaching 28 to 29 degrees, feeling a little warmer in the afternoon humidity. Winds remain light, making it a great day for outdoor plans. Friday night, clear and mild with a low near 12 degrees. Looking ahead to the weekend, warm summer weather continues with highs near the upper 20s and generally dry conditions expected. That's your Environment Canada forecast for Fredericton, Oromocto, and the Capital Region. Have a great day and thanks for listening.
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from the Roadhouse Studios in the Little Blue House on the wetlands in beautiful Iowa City, Iowa. My name's Tony Steidler-Dennison, opening this hour of the Roadhouse with Kenny Blues Boss Wayne from Go Just Do It. That was You Did a Number on Me featuring Julie Massey. Back in the studio after a week away, for the most part, a socially distanced weekend with family. Little touchstone of sanity in a pretty insane time. And guess what? That's the feel we're going for in the next hour, that touchstone of sanity. 14 tracks that really just can't help but leave you feeling revitalized. Joe Louis Walker, Mark May Band, Mary Lane, Mike Flanagan, and Buddy Guy. Some reworkings of classic blues songs. Let me see, 4 Roadhouse debuts, though we'll talk about those as they roll out. I actually think it'll be impossible as blues fans to walk away from this hour feeling anything but better. It's like an elixir, man, made up of another hour of the finest blues you've never heard, the 805th Roadhouse. Here's Nasta Super and Chris Kane and one of those nice reworkings, in this case a rework of an Albert King song from 1976. This is Cold Women with Warm Hearts in the Roadhouse.

Queens and Boogie Kings with Mitch Kazmar making their Roadhouse debut, reworking the Sonny Boy Williamson classic Good Morning Little Schoolgirl. Of course, we've had Mitch Kazmar in the show a bunch of times, so they make their debut in this format, that is. That's from Live No Jive. Joe Louis Walker before that and Come Back Home featuring Mitch Ryder. That's from the Cleopatra Blues release. Blues coming on, and Nasta Super and Chris Kane opened the set. Chris Kane's got an upcoming release on Alligator Records, I think just in the next few weeks. This one was from Ramaphonic Session. The track was Cold Women with Warm Hearts.

J.D. Taylor makes his Roadhouse debut with Got Me Where You Want Me from the Coldwater Sessions. Mark May Band before that, and the title track from Deep Dark Demon, his latest release. And Sir Rod and the Blues Doctors debuted in the Roadhouse before that with Sanctified Blues. That's from Come Together, although like Blues and Boogie Kings before them, they have a member who's been in the Roadhouse several times, Adam Gusso of Satan and Adam fame. In fact, that track was written by Sterling McGee, a.k.a. Satan. Adam Gusso's an interesting guy, an Ivy League-educated blues harp player. He's got a bachelor's from Princeton, a master's from Columbia, and is currently the professor of English and Southern Studies at the University of Mississippi in Oxford, Mississippi, and has something in the ballpark of 600 instructional videos on playing the blues harp on YouTube. As always, it's very easy to get a hold of me in the Roadhouse. My email is tony@roadhousepodcast.com. 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I do look forward to your thoughts and your comments on the show, so take advantage of one of the many ways to get a hold of me. My name's Tony Steidler Denison. We're just a little bit more than halfway through our hour, and we are going to head straight to Chicago from the Real Mary Lane EP. This is Mary Lane, and I don't want nobody else in the Roadhouse.

from the Mississippi Delta to the streets of Chicago, the Roadhouse.

North Mississippi All-Stars and Catfish featuring Cedric Burnside. That's a single out on New West Records. Don Bryant before that, And Your Love Is Too Late from You Make Me Feel. And Mary Lane opened it with a track from her EP, The Real Mary Lane. That was I Don't Want Nobody

Anthony Geraci and Dave Brennan and Living in the Shadow of the Blues featuring Monster Mike Welsh. That's from Daydreams in Blue. Big Pete before that and Don't Start Crying Now featuring Alex Schultz. That's from Choice Cuts. And Mike Flanagan makes his solo Roadhouse debut. He's previously been in the Roadhouse as part of Jimmy Vaughn Trio. That's I Got My Eyes on You from West Texas Blues. All right, that's going to do it for this hour. Thank you so much for stopping by for another hour of the finest blues you've never heard. Buddy Guy's going to take us out from Born to Play Guitar. This is Thick Like Mississippi Mud. My name's Tony Stidler Denison. Come back next week and I'll keep your bar stool warm right here in the Roadhouse.

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4: Good afternoon. Here's a look at the latest news from around New Brunswick and Atlantic Canada. New Brunswick is adding more affordable housing in the Fredericton region. The provincial government has announced 13 new public housing units in Fredericton and Oromocto through a modular construction project that's nearing completion. Officials say the new homes are expected to welcome families soon and are part of ongoing efforts to address the province's housing shortage. Meanwhile, a coroner's inquest into a death involving a person in police custody in St. John has wrapped up. The jury issued a number of recommendations aimed at improving the safety and care of people held in custody, with a focus on communication, monitoring procedures, and health-related protocols. The recommendations are non-binding, but will now be reviewed by the appropriate agencies. New Brunswick is also taking the lead on reducing trade barriers between provinces. Premier Holt joined other provincial leaders in announcing a national agreement that will expand direct-to-consumer alcohol sales across provincial boundaries. The move is expected to create new opportunities for New Brunswick's wineries, breweries, and craft distilleries while giving consumers greater access to Canadian-made products. Provincial and territorial premiers continue their meetings in Charlottetown this week, where economic security, internal trade, energy development, and Canada's relationship with the United States remain among the top agenda items. Leaders are expected to continue discussions on improving trade between provinces and strengthening Canada's economy. Across Atlantic Canada, wildfire conditions remain a concern despite scattered rainfall in some areas. Officials are reminding residents to check local burn restrictions before lighting campfires or conducting any outdoor burning, as conditions can change quickly depending on local weather. Environment Canada is also monitoring the potential for severe thunderstorms across parts of New Brunswick heading into Friday. Forecasters say some areas could see strong wind gusts, large hail, heavy rainfall, and isolated power outages if storms develop. Residents are encouraged to stay weather aware and monitor forecasts and warnings throughout the day. And finally, with the summer tourism season in full swing, communities across Atlantic Canada are preparing for another busy weekend of festivals, farmers markets, concerts, and outdoor events. Tourism operators say visitor numbers continue to be strong as Canadians choose to vacation closer to home this summer. That's your latest look at the news from around New Brunswick and Atlantic Canada. Have a safe Thursday, and thanks for listening. My name is Bill Oxley, and now you're up to date.
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0: Hello, my name is James Purley. I'm from Nugukuk First Nation. 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
2: Here's your Environment Canada forecast for the Fredericton, Oromocto, and the Capital Region. Thursday, after any lingering early morning cloud or an isolated shower, expect skies to become mostly sunny with a pleasant afternoon. High near 25 degrees with a light northwest wind developing. The UV index will be high, so don't forget the sunscreen if you're spending time outdoors. Thursday night, clear skies and comfortably cool. The overnight low drops to around 10 degrees, making for excellent sleeping weather. Then, on Friday, we're warming up once again. Expect plenty of sunshine mixed with a few fair-weather clouds. It'll be a beautiful summer day with a high reaching 28 to 29 degrees, feeling a little warmer in the afternoon humidity. Winds remain light, making it a great day for outdoor plans. Friday night, clear and mild.

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2: Good afternoon. Here's a look at the latest news from around New Brunswick and Atlantic Canada. New Brunswick is adding more affordable housing in the Fredericton region. The provincial government has announced 13 new public housing units in Fredericton and Oromocto through a modular construction project that's nearing completion. Officials say the new homes are expected to welcome families soon and are part of ongoing efforts to address the province's housing shortage. Meanwhile, a coroner's inquest into a death involving a person in police custody in St. John has wrapped up. The jury issued a number of recommendations aimed at improving the safety and care of people held in custody, with a focus on communication, monitoring procedures, and health-related protocols. The recommendations are non-binding, but will now be reviewed by the appropriate agencies. New Brunswick is also taking the lead on reducing trade barriers between provinces. Premier Holt joined other provincial leaders in announcing a national agreement that will expand direct-to-consumer alcohol sales across provincial boundaries. The move is expected to create new opportunities for New Brunswick's wineries, breweries, and craft distilleries while giving consumers greater access to Canadian-made products. Provincial and territorial premiers continue their meetings in Charlottetown this week, where economic security, internal trade, energy development, and Canada's relationship with the United States remain among the top agenda items. Leaders are expected to continue discussions on improving trade between provinces and strengthening Canada's economy. Across Atlantic Canada, wildfire conditions remain a concern despite scattered rainfall in some areas. Officials are reminding residents to check local burn restrictions before lighting campfires or conducting any outdoor burning, as conditions can change quickly depending on local weather. Environment Canada is also monitoring the potential for severe thunderstorms across parts of New Brunswick heading into Friday. Forecasters say some areas could see strong wind gusts, large hail, heavy rainfall, and isolated power outages if storms develop. Residents are encouraged to stay weather aware and monitor forecasts and warnings throughout the day. And finally, with the summer tourism season in full swing, communities across Atlantic Canada are preparing for another busy weekend of festivals, farmers markets, concerts, and outdoor events. Tourism operators say visitor numbers continue to be strong as Canadians choose to vacation closer to home this summer. That's your latest look at the news from around New Brunswick and Atlantic Canada. Have a safe Thursday, and thanks for listening. My name is Bill Oxley, and now you're up to date.
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1: Here's your Environment Canada forecast for the Fredericton, Oromocto, and the Capital Region. Thursday, after any lingering early morning cloud or an isolated shower, expect skies to become mostly sunny with a pleasant afternoon. High near 25 degrees with a light northwest wind developing. The UV index will be high, so don't forget the sunscreen if you're spending time outdoors. Thursday night, clear skies and comfortably cool. The overnight low drops to around 10 degrees, making for excellent sleeping weather. Then, on Friday, we're warming up once again. Expect plenty of sunshine mixed with a few fair-weather clouds. It'll be a beautiful summer day with a high reaching 28 to 29 degrees, feeling a little warmer in the afternoon humidity. Winds remain light, making it a great day for outdoor plans. Friday night, clear and mild with a low near 12 degrees. Looking ahead to the weekend, warm summer weather continues with highs near the upper 20s and generally dry conditions expected. That's your Environment Canada forecast for Fredericton, Oromocto, and the Capital Region. Have a great day and thanks for listening.
2: Today is Thursday, July 23rd, and here is some of the action from around the world of sports on Wednesday. It was another busy day around the majors with 17 games on the schedule, highlighted by division battles and a few late-inning rallies. The Boston Red Sox completed a series win over Baltimore with a 6-3 victory over the Orioles. Boston's offense broke the game open in the middle innings, while the bullpen shut the door to keep the Red Sox rolling to number 15 in a row. However, they lost to Baltimore 5-1 in game of their doubleheader to break their winning streak. In New York, the Pittsburgh Pirates surprised the Yankees 5-3, capitalizing on timely hitting and solid pitching to take the series. The Yankees' comeback bid came up short in the late innings. The Milwaukee Brewers edged the New York Mets 4-3. Joey Ortiz had a three-hit night, including a key two-run double, as Milwaukee claimed the rubber game of the series and continued its strong play, coming out of the All-Star break. Out west, the Washington Nationals erupted for 6 runs in the 7th inning to pull away from Colorado, turning a close game into a convincing victory 8-0 over the Rockies. Meanwhile, the Tampa Bay Rays handed the Toronto Blue Jays another tough loss by a 4-2 score, adding to Toronto's recent struggles as the trade deadline approaches. Scores from the rest of Wednesday's schedule saw the Cubs 11-2 over the Tigers. The Braves, Guardians, Cardinals, Rangers, Astros, Mariners, Dodgers, Phillies, Marlins, Diamondbacks, and Twins also all won. Thursday features another full slate as clubs continue jockeying for position with the trade deadline now less than 2 weeks away. Turning to the WNBA, they had a busy night last night as they now are headed into the All-Star break. A busy 6-game schedule from Wednesday night, and there was no shortage of drama. The Washington Mystics closed out the first half with one of the night's biggest comebacks, edging the Las Vegas Aces 100-99. Shakira Austin poured in 25 points as Washington erased a late deficit, while Aja Wilson's 38-point performance wasn't quite enough for Las Vegas. The league-leading Minnesota Lynx continued their outstanding season, defeating the Seattle Storm 86-76. Nafisa Collier made a triumphant return with 24 points and 10 rebounds as the Lynx carried the WNBA's best record into the All-Star break. The Phoenix Mercury slipped past the Los Angeles Sparks 86-82, handing Los Angeles its 5th straight loss despite a strong effort from Ray Burrell. And elsewhere around the league, the New York Liberty defeated the Chicago Sky 95-94 in a thriller. The Indiana Fever earned a win over the Connecticut Sun 123-88. And the Dallas Wings closed out the first half with a victory over the Portland Fire 101-97. Now the focus shifts to Chicago for WNBA All-Star Weekend. Friday night's festivities feature the always popular three-point contest, with 6 shooters competing, including rookie sensation Azzy Fudd, while the Skills Challenge and fan events highlight a packed weekend of celebrations. Then on Saturday night, the league's biggest stars take center stage at the 2026 WNBA All-Star Game, with fan favorites including Caitlin Clark, Paige Buchers, Nafisa Collier, and many of the league's brightest talents set to showcase the best basketball the WNBA has to offer. That's your WNBA update and a look at a busy schedule from Major League Baseball.

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9: Good afternoon. Here's a look at the latest news from around New Brunswick and Atlantic Canada. New Brunswick is adding more affordable housing in the Fredericton region. The provincial government has announced 13 new public housing units in Fredericton and Oromocto through a modular construction project that's nearing completion. Officials say the new homes are expected to welcome families soon and are part of ongoing efforts to address the province's housing shortage. Meanwhile, a coroner's inquest into a death involving a person in police custody in St. John has wrapped up. The jury issued a number of recommendations aimed at improving the safety and care of people held in custody, with a focus on communication, monitoring procedures, and health-related protocols. The recommendations are non-binding, but will now be reviewed by the appropriate agencies. New Brunswick is also taking the lead on reducing trade barriers between provinces. Premier Holt joined other provincial leaders in announcing a national agreement that will expand direct-to-consumer alcohol sales across provincial boundaries. The move is expected to create new opportunities for New Brunswick's wineries, breweries, and craft distilleries while giving consumers greater access to Canadian-made products. Provincial and territorial premiers continue their meetings in Charlottetown this week, where economic security, internal trade, energy development, and Canada's relationship with the United States remain among the top agenda items. Leaders are expected to continue discussions on improving trade between provinces and strengthening Canada's economy. Across Atlantic Canada, wildfire conditions remain a concern despite scattered rainfall in some areas. Officials are reminding residents to check local burn restrictions before lighting campfires or conducting any outdoor burning, as conditions can change quickly depending on local weather. Environment Canada is also monitoring the potential for severe thunderstorms across parts of New Brunswick heading into Friday. Forecasters say some areas could see strong wind gusts, large hail, heavy rainfall, and isolated power outages if storms develop. Residents are encouraged to stay weather aware and monitor forecasts and warnings throughout the day. And finally, with the summer tourism season in full swing, communities across Atlantic Canada are preparing for another busy weekend of festivals, farmers markets, concerts, and outdoor events. Tourism operators say visitor numbers continue to be strong as Canadians choose to vacation closer to home this summer. That's your latest look at the news from around New Brunswick and Atlantic Canada. Have a safe Thursday, and thanks for listening. My name is Bill Oxley, and now you're up to date.
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2: Here's your Environment Canada forecast for the Fredericton, Oromocto, and the Capital Region. Thursday, after any lingering early morning cloud or an isolated shower, expect skies to become mostly sunny with a pleasant afternoon. High near 25 degrees with a light northwest wind developing. The UV index will be high, so don't forget the sunscreen if you're spending time outdoors. Thursday night, clear skies and comfortably cool. The overnight low drops to around 10 degrees, making for excellent sleeping weather. Then, on Friday, we're warming up once again. Expect plenty of sunshine mixed with a few fair-weather clouds. It'll be a beautiful summer day with a high reaching 28 to 29 degrees, feeling a little warmer in the afternoon humidity. Winds remain light, making it a great day for outdoor plans. Friday night, clear and mild with a low near 12 degrees. Looking ahead to the weekend, warm summer weather continues with highs near the upper 20s and generally dry conditions expected. That's your Environment Canada forecast for Fredericton, Oromocto, and the Capital Region. Have a great day, and thanks for listening.
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About the shack outside the game. And you know what I'm talking about. 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
2: Good afternoon. Here's a look at the latest news from around New Brunswick and Atlantic Canada. New Brunswick is adding more affordable housing in the Fredericton region. The provincial government has announced 13 new public housing units in Fredericton and Oromocto through a modular construction project that's nearing completion. Officials say the new homes are expected to welcome families soon and are part of ongoing efforts to address the province's housing shortage. Meanwhile, a coroner's inquest into a death involving a person in police custody in St. John has wrapped up. The jury issued a number of recommendations aimed at improving the safety and care of people held in custody, with a focus on communication, monitoring procedures, and health-related protocols. The recommendations are non-binding, but will now be reviewed by the appropriate agencies. New Brunswick is also taking the lead on reducing trade barriers between provinces. Premier Holt joined other provincial leaders in announcing a national agreement that will expand direct-to-consumer alcohol sales across provincial boundaries. The move is expected to create new opportunities for New Brunswick's wineries, breweries, and craft distilleries while giving consumers greater access to Canadian-made products. Provincial and territorial premiers continue their meetings in Charlottetown this week, where economic security, internal trade, energy development, and Canada's relationship with the United States remain among the top agenda items. Leaders are expected to continue discussions on improving trade between provinces and strengthening Canada's economy. Across Atlantic Canada, wildfire conditions remain a concern despite scattered rainfall in some areas. Officials are reminding residents to check local burn restrictions before lighting campfires or conducting any outdoor burning, as conditions can change quickly depending on local weather. Environment Canada is also monitoring the potential for severe thunderstorms across parts of New Brunswick heading into Friday. Forecasters say some areas could see strong wind gusts, large hail, heavy rainfall, and isolated power outages if storms develop. Residents are encouraged to stay weather aware and monitor forecasts and warnings throughout the day. And finally, with the summer tourism season in full swing, communities across Atlantic Canada are preparing for another busy weekend of festivals, farmers markets, concerts, and outdoor events. Tourism operators say visitor numbers continue to be strong as Canadians choose to vacation closer to home this summer. That's your latest look at the news from around New Brunswick and Atlantic Canada. Have a safe Thursday, and thanks for listening. My name is Bill Oxley, and now you're up to date.
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2: Here's your Environment Canada forecast for the Fredericton, Oromocto, and the Capital Region. Thursday night, clear skies and comfortably cool. The overnight low drops to around 10 degrees, making for excellent sleeping weather. Then on Friday, we're warming up once again. Expect plenty of sunshine mixed with a few fair weather clouds. It'll be a beautiful summer day with a high reaching 28 to 29 degrees, feeling a little warmer in the afternoon humidity. Winds remain light, making it a great day for outdoor plans. Friday night, clear and mild with a low near 12 degrees. Looking ahead to the weekend, warm summer weather continues with highs near the upper 20s and generally dry conditions expected. That's your Environment Canada forecast for Fredericton, Oromocto, and the Capital Region. Have a great day, and thanks for listening.
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2: Good afternoon. Here's a look at the latest news from around New Brunswick and Atlantic Canada. New Brunswick is adding more affordable housing in the Fredericton region. The provincial government has announced 13 new public housing units in Fredericton and Oromocto through a modular construction project that's nearing completion. Officials say the new homes are expected to welcome families soon and are part of ongoing efforts to address the province's housing shortage. Meanwhile, a coroner's inquest into a death involving a person in police custody in St. John has wrapped up. The jury issued a number of recommendations aimed at improving the safety and care of people held in custody, with a focus on communication, monitoring procedures, and health-related protocols. The recommendations are non-binding, but will now be reviewed by the appropriate agencies. New Brunswick is also taking the lead on reducing trade barriers between provinces. Premier Holt joined other provincial leaders in announcing a national agreement that will expand direct-to-consumer alcohol sales across provincial boundaries. The move is expected to create new opportunities for New Brunswick's wineries, breweries, and craft distilleries while giving consumers greater access to Canadian-made products. Provincial and territorial premiers continue their meetings in Charlottetown this week, where economic security, internal trade, energy development, and Canada's relationship with the United States remain among the top agenda items. Leaders are expected to continue discussions on improving trade between provinces and strengthening Canada's economy. Across Atlantic Canada, wildfire conditions remain a concern despite scattered rainfall in some areas. Officials are reminding residents to check local burn restrictions before lighting campfires or conducting any outdoor burning, as conditions can change quickly depending on local weather. Environment Canada is also monitoring the potential for severe thunderstorms across parts of New Brunswick heading into Friday. Forecasters say some areas could see strong wind gusts, large hail, heavy rainfall, and isolated power outages if storms develop. Residents are encouraged to stay weather aware and monitor forecasts and warnings throughout the day. And finally, with the summer tourism season in full swing, communities across Atlantic Canada are preparing for another busy weekend of festivals, farmers markets, concerts, and outdoor events. Tourism operators say visitor numbers continue to be strong as Canadians choose to vacation closer to home this summer. That's your latest look at the news from around New Brunswick and Atlantic Canada. Have a safe Thursday, and thanks for listening. My name is Bill Oxley, and now you're up to date.
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For the blues and the gospel are just the same. Amen. Amen.

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This is Curtis Salgado. You're listening to 95.7 The Wolf, the only station of the Rock and Blues Nation. That's right, where blues is brain food for your soul, baby. You got to check it in. 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
3: Here's your Environment Canada forecast for the Fredericton, Oromocto, and the Capital Region. Thursday night, clear skies and comfortably cool. The overnight low drops to around 10 degrees, making for excellent sleeping weather. Then on Friday, we're warming up once again. Expect plenty of sunshine mixed with a few fair weather clouds. It'll be a beautiful summer day with a high reaching 28 to 29 degrees, feeling a little warmer in the afternoon humidity. Winds remain light, making it a great day for outdoor plans. Friday night, clear and mild with a low near 12 degrees. Looking ahead to the weekend, warm summer weather continues with highs near the upper 20s and generally dry conditions expected. That's your Environment Canada forecast for Fredericton, Oromocto, and the Capital Region. Have a great day, and thanks for listening.
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To say

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3: Good afternoon. Here's a look at the latest news from around New Brunswick and Atlantic Canada. New Brunswick is adding more affordable housing in the Fredericton region. The provincial government has announced 13 new public housing units in Fredericton and Oromocto through a modular construction project that's nearing completion. Officials say the new homes are expected to welcome families soon and are part of ongoing efforts to address the province's housing shortage. Meanwhile, a coroner's inquest into a death involving a person in police custody in St. John has wrapped up. The jury issued a number of recommendations aimed at improving the safety and care of people held in custody, with a focus on communication, monitoring procedures, and health-related protocols. The recommendations are non-binding, but will now be reviewed by the appropriate agencies. New Brunswick is also taking the lead on reducing trade barriers between provinces. Premier Holt joined other provincial leaders in announcing a national agreement that will expand direct-to-consumer alcohol sales across provincial boundaries. The move is expected to create new opportunities for New Brunswick's wineries, breweries, and craft distilleries while giving consumers greater access to Canadian-made products. Provincial and territorial premiers continue their meetings in Charlottetown this week, where economic security, internal trade, energy development, and Canada's relationship with the United States remain among the top agenda items. Leaders are expected to continue discussions on improving trade between provinces and strengthening Canada's economy. Across Atlantic Canada, wildfire conditions remain a concern despite scattered rainfall in some areas. Officials are reminding residents to check local burn restrictions before lighting campfires or conducting any outdoor burning, as conditions can change quickly depending on local weather. Environment Canada is also monitoring the potential for severe thunderstorms across parts of New Brunswick heading into Friday. Forecasters say some areas could see strong wind gusts, large hail, heavy rainfall, and isolated power outages if storms develop. Residents are encouraged to stay weather aware and monitor forecasts and warnings throughout the day. And finally, with the summer tourism season in full swing, communities across Atlantic Canada are preparing for another busy weekend of festivals, farmers markets, concerts, and outdoor events. Tourism operators say visitor numbers continue to be strong as Canadians choose to vacation closer to home this summer. That's your latest look at the news from around New Brunswick and Atlantic Canada. Have a safe Thursday, and thanks for listening. My name is Bill Oxley, and now you're up to date.
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4: Here's your Environment Canada forecast for the Fredericton, Oromocto, and the Capital Region. Thursday night, clear skies and comfortably cool. The overnight low drops to around 10 degrees, making for excellent sleeping weather. Then on Friday, we're warming up once again. Expect plenty of sunshine mixed with a few fair weather clouds. It'll be a beautiful summer day with a high reaching 28 to 29 degrees, feeling a little warmer in the afternoon humidity. Winds remain light, making it a great day for outdoor plans. Friday night, clear and mild with a low near 12 degrees. Looking ahead to the weekend, warm summer weather continues with highs near the upper 20s and generally dry conditions expected. That's your Environment Canada forecast for Fredericton, Oromocto, and the Capital Region. Have a great day, and thanks for listening.
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2: Here's your Environment Canada forecast for the Fredericton, Oromocto, and the Capital Region. Thursday night, clear skies and comfortably cool. The overnight low drops to around 10 degrees, making for excellent sleeping weather. Then on Friday, we're warming up once again. Expect plenty of sunshine mixed with a few fair weather clouds. It'll be a beautiful summer day with a high reaching 28 to 29 degrees, feeling a little warmer in the afternoon humidity. Winds remain light, making it a great day for outdoor plans. Friday night, clear and mild with a low near 12 degrees. Looking ahead to the weekend, warm summer weather continues with highs near the upper 20s and generally dry conditions expected. That's your Environment Canada forecast for Fredericton, Oromocto, and the Capital Region. Have a great day, and thanks for listening.
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2: Here's your Environment Canada forecast for the Fredericton, Oromocto, and the Capital Region. Thursday night, clear skies and comfortably cool. The overnight low drops to around 10 degrees, making for excellent sleeping weather. Then on Friday, we're warming up once again. Expect plenty of sunshine mixed with a few fair weather clouds. It'll be a beautiful summer day with a high reaching 28 to 29 degrees, feeling a little warmer in the afternoon humidity. Winds remain light, making it a great day for outdoor plans. Friday night, clear and mild with a low near 12 degrees. Looking ahead to the weekend, warm summer weather continues with highs near the upper 20s and generally dry conditions expected. That's your Environment Canada forecast for Fredericton, Oromocto, and the Capital Region. Have a great day, and thanks for listening.
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2: Here's your Environment Canada forecast for the Fredericton, Oromocto, and the Capital Region. Thursday night, clear skies and comfortably cool. The overnight low drops to around 10 degrees, making for excellent sleeping weather. Then on Friday, we're warming up once again. Expect plenty of sunshine mixed with a few fair weather clouds. It'll be a beautiful summer day with a high reaching 28 to 29 degrees, feeling a little warmer in the afternoon humidity. Winds remain light, making it a great day for outdoor plans. Friday night, clear and mild with a low near 12 degrees. Looking ahead to the weekend, warm summer weather continues with highs near the upper 20s and generally dry conditions expected. That's your Environment Canada forecast for Fredericton, Oromocto, and the Capital Region. Have a great day, and thanks for listening.
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